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Hey, folks, this is Chris Charles, and you're listening to British Academy here on KLKT. And that was The Who, Substitute. That was a rare U.S. single version. And then before that was Badly Drawn Boy, Imaginary Lines. Now, I usually just play one track, but I'm training today. Tom's in the studio with me. He's pressing all the buttons for me today, so he's learning the board, and we'll talk to him a little bit later, or if not, he'll be having his own show. I believe he told me Heavy Metal will be his show. Yes, it's going to be awesome. We need and we love a variety here at KLKT. If you want to be a programmer, you can go to klkt.org. There is more information there. We do trainings, and it's always a good time to, and we love all the programmers that can dedicate time to our radio station. All right, tonight we have some psychedelic rock, we have some disco, we have some new wave, we have some jazz.

0: That was I Am Clute with Dead Man Cigarettes off the Gods and Monsters album, 2005. Before that, Temples, Test of Time. Sun Structures album, 2013. That was both of these bands. If you haven't listened to my show in a long time, remember Temples. I found out at South by Southwest in Austin. Had a great time. Went to a couple of their shows. And then I Am Clute. That guy, he started off as a busker. I forgot if he was in the underground in London or somewhere on the streets. But yeah, finally got his band, and now he's making music. All right, so it's we're about a quarter of the way through our show, and we got some 80s new wave coming up, punk and new wave coming up. But I'm going to take a little break, and right after this.
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1: This is Chris Charles, and you're listening to British Academy on KLKT. The Summer Signal Booster, yes, I'll talk a little bit about that. We're looking for, support for the antenna. We're going to try to get the antenna even at a higher location than we have it now so that more people can listen here in Lockhart. It's going to be awesome. I always turn on the radio right when I hit, Terry Black's, right when I work up in Austin. I'll turn it on right then and there, but I might be able to turn it on before get to 2001, maybe. I don't know. We'll see. It's gonna be awesome. That's what we're raising money for, and hopefully you can support us with our cause. All right, back to the music. That was Tom Misch and Poppy Judah with Disco Yes, off of Geography album 2018. Before that, Thompson Twins, Doctor. I bought the greatest hits. I don't have all of Thompson Twins stuff. I just have the greatest hits. And then the Psychedelic Furs opened up that set with Fall off their first album, 1980. All right, we're going to be moving on with more of that Disco Yes feeling. I got in the groove when I was pulling out songs from my library. So we're going to start off with some... Gillis Peterson, Peterson is the one that remixed it, but this original song is from Incognito. And the song's title is I Can See the Future. Enjoy.

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Hey, folks, thanks for staying tuned. This is British Academy. We play the best of Great Britain and Ireland, or the geographic region known as the British Isles. Why? Because that's what I grew up on, folks. That's just the way I am, the way I was made. All right, that the last song was The Primitives, Crash, 1988 song. Before that was Visage, Never Enough, off of the Hearts and Knives album, 2013. Before that was Jamiroquai, Emergency on Planet Earth. All right, folks. This is the end of the show here. I got one more song for you before the Vortex. And make sure you stay for the Vortex. I think Jared's going to be here. He's not here yet in the studio, but he should be on his way. But this next song is called The Horrors Moving Further Away. Enjoy, and enjoy your week. Stay cool.

Good evening, Lockhart. And welcome to The Vortex, coming to you live from Studio 44 in the city with a vision, all the way at the end of the dial at 107.9 FM and streaming worldwide at klkt.org. I'm your host, Jared. I'm here for you every Sunday night at 9. Got some new music lined up for y'all tonight. Got a couple new tracks, two or three new tracks for y'all this evening. Got some older stuff and some stuff in between too, so should have a good show lined up for you. It's also our Summer Signal Boost campaign right now, so I'll tell y'all a little more about that in some later breaks, but trying to raise some money to move our antenna to a permanent location, so go to klkt.org, click the donate button to help us out with that. But we're going to kick things off with the A La La's. This is a little bit of a more recent track for them. This one is called The Stuff off of Innovative Leisure. Here we go.

That was some Buck Owens with Who's Gonna Mow Your Grass. That's a buddy of mine was in town last weekend and mentioned some people consider that the first ever psychedelic country song. I don't know about that. I don't know about first ever. I dig that track. I dig some Buck Owens and the Bakersfield sound, but I think that came out in like early 69. Birds were doing Sweetheart of the Rodeo in 68, so I mean, I feel like it's a few years late to be the first country psych, but I guess it depends on how you define all that. It's pretty loosey-goosey, and I just basically make up my own method to define all that stuff anyway. So maybe for you, that is the original psychedelic country song by Buck Owens there, Who's Gonna Mow Your Grass. Ahead of that, we had a new track by Crypt Trip. They just dropped a new record. This guy's out of San Marcos. Originally, I guess they're still out of San Marcos. I really don't know. But that's where they got their start. Hadn't heard anything from a little while, but that track was True Wheels Have Wings. Off of, like I said, their very recent record, Hard Ride to Venus. I've been digging that whole record, but brought to you all that True Wheels Have Wings track in here tonight. And then kicked it off with the A La La's. That was the stuff. Yeah, so kicking it off with three tracks, one new music, one throwback, some early Buck Owens there. Let me tell y'all about our summer signal boost drive. So we're pushing here. We've been on the air here in Lockhart for just over 2 years. It was 2 years back in June. Maybe some of y'all made it out to our anniversary party. But we're at the point now where we really trying to put down roots here in the community. We've got a new long-term, semi-permanent, you know, like a 20-year lease location for our station antenna. But it takes some money to get that installed up there. So we're moving up a pledge drive here to ask y'all to, if you haven't chipped in already, go over to klkt.org and click that yellow donate button. 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But we got to start small. So if you want to chip in, like I said, head to klkt.org, hit the yellow donate button. 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So there's a little incentive for you there if this great programming isn't incentive enough. Up next, we're going to hear another new track. This is from Dive. They got a record coming out maybe a month or so. I don't know when it drops, but pretty soon they've got this track off it so far. This is called The Fountain right here on The Vortex.

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The scorching opening track from Frankie and the Witchfingers 2024, I want to say, record, Data Doom. That was Empire. Let me check that for y'all. 2023, I was a year off. From back in 23, seems like a long time ago now. I might have to start saying that's my favorite Frankie and the Witchfingers record, just based on how much I'm spinning it at the house. But also really dig that opening track from them there. That was Empire. Before that, we went way back for the granddaddy of them all, the original Electric Jug Band, the 13th Floor Elevators. That was Levitation off their second record, Easter Everywhere, which I think is probably, I would say, their best record. Their first one gets a lot of cred too, but I feel like that second one is like prime 13th Floor Elevators stuff. And then ahead of that, we had a classic one from Dengue Fever. That was Uku off of their, I don't remember which order that record comes in. It was from 2011. It's the Cannibal Courtship record, so I want to say it's got to be like their third record, 11. I feel like it started in like the mid-aughties, something like that. But yeah, dig me some Dengue Fever. And then started the top of the set with some brand new music from Dive. That's D-I-I-V. That was The Fountain off their upcoming Zerp record. I think that comes out in like a month, maybe a little less than that. I'm not sure, but they got at least one track off it right now. That was Fountain there, a little preview for y'all. You got it tuned into the Vortex 107.9 FM, your local volunteer run community powered radio station. We're volunteer run. 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Community powered. 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And I just mentioned that to say we're in our Summer Signal Boost drive this week. 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Monday, you guessed it, Lockhart Social Cycling at 7 p.m. over at Nueces Park. Tuesday, city council meeting is down at the Eugene Clark Library, 6:30 p.m. working session, then a 7:30 p.m. regular meeting that is open to the public. Wednesday, Case Room's got their cake by the slice, and we got chicken fried steak night over at Old Pal. If you want chicken fried steak and some cake. And then Thursday, we got Acoustic Thursdays still at Old Pal. And then Jenny and the Corn Ponies will be playing over at O'Donnell's. That kicks off at 7 p.m. and 9 p.m. respectively. Let's see. Friday, Courthouse Nights. We got Nightbird, which is a Fleetwood Mac tribute band, planned at this Courthouse Nights. And then Soul Supporters will be playing at, sorry, Courthouse Nights is 7 to 10. Soul Supporters start at 9 over at O'Donnell's. And then Lonesome Dave Fisher will be at Old Pal starting at 9:30. Saturday, Farmers and Artisan Market as usual.
Scott H. Birum over at O'Donnell's, Tiger Alley down at Old Pal, and then that'll bring you back to Sunday. You got some jazz night at the Case Room. You got Mike Harmeyer and Dennis O'Donnell over at O'Donnell's, and then you'll be right back here for the Vortex. Let's see, we're going to keep things rolling here with some Los Desechos. This is, I think this is still off their only record, Cumbias Levento Muertos, but it's a good record. So if you're just going to have one, this is a good one to have. Astronauta de la Palenque. Enjoy.

0: Agradecemos el apoyo al Primer Banco Nacional de Lohar, una institución de Texas que provee servicios bancarios, préstamos para autos, casa, financiamientos para negocios y mucho más. 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
1: All right, that last track there was Tall Man, Skinny Lady by Ty Segall. Ahead of that, we had Las Montañas by Gran Moreno off of El Sol, their record out this year. That's their first full-length LP. May have noticed a kind of an abrupt cutoff there at the end. I promise you, you got the full track, just that record sort of bleeds a lot of tracks together. Then we kicked it off with some Los Desechos, Astronauta de Palenque. You can hear Radio Moscow, No Jane, queuing up in the background there. This is going to be our last track here on the Vortex. Just want to give one more call out. 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Stay tuned after this, because Labyrinth is up next to bring you all the way to midnight, and I'll see y'all next Sunday.

Don Cherry on the trumpet, Ed Blackwell on drums, and Charlie Hayden on bass. And of course, I ended up playing the plastic at the time, the plastic saxophone, which he didn't play much longer than that, but he was playing it at that time. It was from the 1960, their first record after The Shape of Jazz to come, and a little bit before the free jazz thing. So yeah, 1960, and that's the first thing we heard on Labyrinths tonight. I promised you last week that I was going to play some sort of older jazz stuff, because I haven't played in a while, and I came through with at least the first thing there. And actually, the first hour tonight is a lot of some older jazz stuff from the 60s and 70s, though not exclusively. I did sneak something from the 2010s in there, but we're going to hear from the likes of the Dave Holland Quartet, and we're going to hear Eric Rivas Trio, and Alice Coltrane, and Albert Eiler, and Sun Ra. That's all in the first hour. And the second hour, we're going to get a little less blowy and a little slower and more mellow, but it's also sort of intense and a little quieter, I guess, with people like Chris Davis and Roland Kirk and the Reggie Workman Ensemble, and Ingrid Laubrock, and maybe a couple other people in there as well. So that's sort of the general plan for tonight's episode of Labyrinths. And I'm gonna next thing we're gonna hear, the next set of music is gonna be sort of similar, more free jazz, early free jazz sounding, and then particularly the second piece in this set that you're gonna hear is I would say rowdy for sure. It's only 4 minutes long, so it'll be over before you know it, but it's definitely a little loud, and then we'll recalibrate and get a little mellower after that. That's what we got next. Next, we're gonna hear the Dave Holland Quartet, and then we're gonna hear a Japanese musician who I haven't played on the show before, but a free jazz person in the 60s and 70s, Yusuke Yamashita, and a trio that he put together. So that's the next thing that we're gonna hear on Labyrinths.

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That last thing you heard in Labyrinth was called Ghost Number 2, or Part 2, I guess it should be. Yosuku Yamashita was the organizer of that trio. He played the piano. That was from a 1977 release, and that was a cover of, it was a version of an Albert Eiler song, I'm not actually sure if I have not actually played that. Yes, I did actually played Albert Eiler playing that particular song, I think in one of the first couple episodes of the show. So I didn't play it a long time ago. But that was Yosuku Yamashita doing it, from 1977. And that was preceded by a thing called Interception by the Dave Holland Quartet, from a record from 1973 called Conference of the Birds. And the other musicians on that are quite formidable. It was Sam Rivers on saxophone, on reeds, and Anthony Braxton also did reeds on that song. They both also played flute on the other songs in the record, but not on that one. And Dave Holland did, of course, play the bass, and then Barry Altshuler was a drummer. So that was from a 1973 record. That was actually a record that I played about 10 or 15 episodes ago from a song. I played a different song from that same record, and that's kind of what I did for a lot of tonight's songs that I've picked. I went back and sort of picked out some records from previous shows that I maybe just played one piece from and that I liked, and I went back and listened and found some other stuff to play for you tonight. That's not true across the board, but that's about, I think, nine of the 12 songs we're going to hear tonight are like that, from records that I played from before. So let's see, I got a plan next for you. I'm going to take it easy on you at the start of this next set of music. But won't be quite so riotous as what we heard before then. But we'll get back to that a little bit later in the hour. And let's see. So next thing we're going to hear is, it's called City of Asylum. It's by the Eric Rivas Trio from 2013. And it has Chris Davis on piano and Andrew Cyril on drums. And Eric Rivas plays the bass. We're going to hear that after. Probably I'll play you another announcement.

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1: The last thing you heard on Labyrinth on KLKT in Lockhart, Texas, is called Isis and Osiris, of course, by the amazing Alice Coltrane from her amazing 1971 record, Journey in Such a Dinanda, that included Pharoah Sanders playing the reeds and Cecil McBee on bass and Rashid Ali on drums. And she played harp on that one and piano some of their songs. Tulsi Sangupta played the tanpura and Wajid Shabazz did the bells and tambourine. That was from that song is actually recorded in New York in 1971 and a different date, I think, than the rest of the songs on that. But anyway, just amazing, all-time incredible music. That was preceded by a piece called City of Asylum by the Eric Revis Trio from 2013. And I'm going to move right along and play you a couple songs in the last to round out the first hour of Labyrinths by a couple of also another amazing musicians. I'm speaking of referring back to Alice Coltrane, of course, of all-time jazz great people. And we're going to hear the first song, Albert Eiler and Don Jerry getting together, and then the second piece right here is by Sun Ra. So that's what we got coming up next on Labyrinths.

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1: I need to step in here both to back and out songs and to emphasize what you just heard in that message. 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Bit Club is $10 a month. 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I've been doing this thing, I guess, since November of 2024, and 21 months or something like that, but the upgrades in technology have been spectacular and amazing and make everything a lot easier to do around here and allow me to not, you know, screw things up very frequently and to bring you the best sounds and the best we can do on our budget. 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Of course, you can always reach us at klkt.org, but it's very nice to hear it terrestrially as well. So go to klkt.org and consider becoming a member of the Bit Club. Just $10 a month comes out. You don't have to do anything. It just comes out automatically, and you get the satisfaction knowing you're helping KLKT reach more people and expand our mission of bringing radio to everyone. Do you need to back in us what we just heard? Kind of the last thing we heard, sort of the top of the hour, sort of blended a few minutes over, but it's called Reflex Motion Part 2 by the Sundraw and his Solar Orchestra from a record company called, eventually came out in like 1966, called Secrets of the Sun, but it was recorded, all the music was recorded in 1962. That was preceded by a piece called Mothers by Albert Eiler and Don Cherry from 1964 on a compilation or a record that came out called Ghosts. Most of it would be remiss if I did not, of course, mention the great Kerry Peacock on bass and Sonny Murray on drums on that as well. So, and I think also John Gilmore was the guy that played the most saxophone on that Sundraw track. So, catches you up on the principal players. I want to bring you, the second hour is a little mellower of Labyrinths Are Flying Tonight. And let's see, I'm a little bit behind schedule, but I just have to make some adjustments. But it's a little softer and a little more. Quieter as well. So that's what we're going to hear. Second hour. Next piece we're going to hear is a trio by Chris Davis, who you heard earlier was playing as a side person, but she's doing something with Ingrid Laubrock, Matt Maneri, Trevor Dunn, and Tom Rainey. So we're going to hear that next on Labyrinths.

Mm-hmm.

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1: Listening to Labyrinth on KLKT. I gotta back announce some stuff and then play you one last song for the evening. It's actually a that last thing you heard was called 10, as in the number 10. It was performed by the Reggie Workman Ensemble, another one of those records that I played about 10 episodes ago, and I went back and found another piece to play from that. It was really good. 1993 includes people like Marilyn Crispell and the like on that. Now, it was preceded by a piece called Moonrise from 2022, put together by Kaya Draxler and Susana Santos Silva, from a record they released called Grow, and that was preceded by a wonderful little shorter piece by the amazing Rosal and Roland Kirk called Celestial Blues, from maybe my favorite record of his, Prepare Thyself for a Miracle. And that long set opened with a piece called Capricorn Climber by the Chris Davis Trio, but it was actually includes, that piece included several other people, about a total of six people. So that catches you up with what we're going to hear. Got one more piece I'm going to play for you tonight. 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

0: I don't know how many times someone has come up to me and said, "Hey, let's dance." I hate dancing. 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

0: Hey, y'all, this is Post Malone. Back in 86, Stevie Ray Vaughan inspired Texans to take pride in ending roadside litter. That spirit lives on. Let's keep it going and do our part to keep Texas looking its best. I'm proud to take part in keeping Texas roads free from trash, because Don't Mess With Texas stands for one thing: keeping our state litter free. Let's keep it up.
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What the time you have the dread? 12 o'clock natty. Roots. Aye. Is a wonder them no say dread have something to do with the pies and flour. Eh? Why? You know, all the while I'm blaming.

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0: drink. 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Come on.
1: And ran full speed ahead into each other. Got up and they was boom fighting. I was like, well, damn. Yeah, I can get into this. This how you do it? Pow! Pip! Yeah. I was grabbing nuts, yeah, slam dance on this one.
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We sell so much of this, people wonder what we put in it. We're going to tell you right now. 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

I was happy as a lark. But now I go for walks, to the movies, maybe to the park. I have a seat on the same old bench to watch the children play. You know, tomorrow is their future. But for me, just another day. They all gather around me. They seem to know my name. We laugh, tell a few jokes, but it still doesn't ease my pain. I know I can't hide from a memory, though day after day I've tried. I keep saying she'll be back, but today

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4: 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The largest and most experienced farm news team in the Lone Star State covers it all. From the piney woods of East Texas to the rocky ranges of the Trans-Pecos, and from the Panhandle down to the Rio Grande Valley. Here's today's top stories.
5: The cotton harvest in the Texas Rio Grande Valley is yielding some pretty good numbers. I'm Tom Nicoletti, and we'll go to the southernmost region of the state for more on Texas Ag Today.
6: Are you familiar with the word ratoon? I'm James Hunt. And coming up on Texas Ag Today, we'll explain what the word ratoon means and, more importantly, how it relates to allowing one season's crop to support the next season's production.
7: 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I'm Jessica Dolmel, and we'll have that story coming up on Texas Ag Today.
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8: Hello, Texas. Why don't you jump on in with me and buckle up? We're going to take a ride around the Lone Star State as we cover the most important industry in this greatest state in the nation, Texas agriculture. Be sure to hold on tight because it all starts right now. USDA's August WASDE report was released Wednesday morning, showing little change in both cotton production and ending stocks. Rich Nelson with Allendale says they increased cotton acreage, but that was offset by the yield estimates.
9: They added, in this case, about 600,000 acres to their prior estimate. They went from 9.9 to now 10.5 million acres. So that was one issue which helped offset, you know, a portion of a very positive yield change. Yields were lowered from 872 pounds per acre, now 798. That's actually a smaller yield than the prior 2 years.
8: And the result of that is very little change in ending stocks.
9: We did see the lowered yield. Much of it was offset by higher acres, and therefore ending stocks, minimal change. Last month, 4.1 million bales. This month, 4.0. So about the same stock discussion as the prior 2 years.
8: That's Rich Nelson, market analyst with Allendale. The National Cattlemen's Beef Association announced the regional winners for the 2026 Environmental Stewardship Program, and one of those winners is right here in Texas. The Clements family runs the Bloody Buckets Cattle Company in Falfurrias. The South Texas Brush Country Ranch manages 15,000 acres, building a resilient, sustainable operation that prioritizes land health over short-term production by restoring degraded ground, using adaptive grazing, and investing in infrastructure that supports both cattle and wildlife. The Texas rice harvest continues with steady yields and relatively mild insect pressure, according to Texas A&M AgriLife agronomist Sam Rustin. Rustin says rice harvest is in full swing across southeast Texas. On the south and west sides of Houston, approximately 70% of that rice is harvested, with several growers reporting excellent regrowth for this year's ratoon crop. On the east side of Houston, approximately 15% of the rice there is harvested, which is normal considering rice is often planted a little later there, and it's often not ratooned unless it's for crawfish production. The rice deficit has been a big problem for Texas rice producers in recent years, but Rustem says deficit numbers remain low across the Texas rice belt. He says there's been no evidence of widespread economically damaging infestations so far. The cotton harvest in the Rio Grande Valley is yielding some pretty good results. Tom Nicoletti goes to the valley for an update.
5: In the Texas Rio Grande Valley, the cotton harvest is ongoing, and one of those cotton farmers joins us from Hidalgo County, and that is George Fike. And George, you had a pretty good harvest so far this summer. As a matter of fact, in one part of your field, I have been informed you received 4.25 cotton bales per acre. Talk about that.
10: Oh, yeah, that was one field. We had a test plot on it, and it averaged 4.25 bales per acre over the whole field. That was a really good test.
5: But over your entire farm, and you have completed your cotton harvest, what was your average?
10: We averaged about 3.25 bales over the whole farm. We finished about August the 4th this year.
5: Your cotton is irrigated, but this year, really, you didn't have to water very much. Why was that?
10: Every time we fixed the water, it got a little rain, so we just let Mother Nature do its thing.
5: Talk about the quality of that cotton that you've harvested. What did it look like?
10: Oh, it was some of the prettiest cotton we've grown down here for a long time. We didn't have any adverse weather on it. It should gin out and grade out very well.
5: Had you ever harvested 4.25 bales of cotton per acre in the past?
10: No, this be the first year. We've been averaging 3.25 the last couple of years. These new cottons, they just do altogether different than we used to farm.
5: Yeah, now even 3 to 3.25 bales per acre, that's pretty good in itself.
10: Oh, yeah, we've been doing pretty well on the cotton.
5: Where does your cotton and go to once you've harvested it there in the valley?
10: We deal with LaFaria Co-op, and they come and pick it up and take it to the gin and gin it.
5: So very good harvest, didn't have to water much, so your irrigation costs this year were less.
10: Yes, quite a bit less.
5: But you still had to deal with all the heat, and it's certainly hot right now in the Rio Grande Valley.
10: Yes, it's been over 100 for a long time now. Everything come out perfect on it. We didn't have any rain on it and no rotten bowls. It just turned out about as good as you can expect it.
5: That is George Fike, a cotton farmer in the Rio Grande Valley. I'm Tom Nicoletti for Texas Ag Today.
8: One year's sorghum regrowth can help the next year's crop. James Hunt explains it from the Panhandle.
6: For me, one of the side benefits of interviewing farmers is expanding my vocabulary. Example, the word ratoon, which I picked up from Wildorado farmer Dale Artho. Ratoon is a word that describes the process of allowing a plant to regrow from its base after harvest. And that's something Dale Artho has begun doing to allow one year's sorghum to benefit the next season's crops.
11: If you chop it or hay it, sorghum will ratoon, it'll come back, and we'll let it get about boot top tall, and then we'll go in and desiccate it, and that becomes the ground that we plant next year's cotton in. You talk about a fantastic way to create an environment for those kind of crops, for corn and cotton to be grown in. That height of that as a cover crop, it's fantastic. It works great.
12: And is the height using the ratoon, is that about protecting against wind?
11: Well, it's about protecting the ground against wind, cutting down evapotranspiration. It allows us to use some different chemistries to keep that ground clean for the next year. But if you get a snow, it also holds the snow. So it's got a lot of variabilities and or some attributes that are better. I know a lot of guys use wheat as a cover crop. Well, the wheat is then using moisture at the same time that you're going to plant. So we've stopped the growth of this in August, September. So from that point forward, we can start to store moisture.
6: Interesting insights from Dale Artho of Wildorado. I'm James Hunt on the Texas Farm Bureau Radio Network.
8: 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Jessica Domel has the story.
7: The U.S. Department of Agriculture is now accepting applications for partner organizations who are interested in helping landowners respond to the threat that feral swine pose to farmland, landscapes, and both human and livestock health. USDA recently announced it is making $35 million available for the partnerships through the Feral Swine Eradication and Control Pilot Program. Here is USDA Undersecretary Richard Fordyce.
13: The $35 million is really part of a broader $105 million investment that partners two USDA agencies, NRCS, and also the Animal and Plant Health Inspection Service.
7: According to USDA, the funding comes to the program through the Working Families Tax Cuts Act and continues the feral swine program for another 5 years.
13: Groups can apply for grants to help assist with really the eradication of feral swine. Applications are open now, and folks that are interested in applying for some help in doing this feral swine eradication can find that grant at grants.gov, search grants.gov for the Feral Swine Eradication and Control Pilot Program, and they have until September 21st to submit those grants. It basically is a way for folks to help offset the cost to do a number of things related to trapping, surveillance, other things that we can do proactively to start working on and continuing the effort of feral swine eradication.
7: The deadline to apply for a grant is September 21st. Details are available on the USDA NRCS website. There, simply search Feral Swine Program. 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
5: 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I'm Tom Nicoletti, and I'll have more from the Texas A&M Forest Service on Texas Ag Today.
8: And two tick-borne diseases cause similar signs in cattle.
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0: She is Texas A&M Forest Service Public Information Officer. And Laura, with high winds, hot temperatures, and dry conditions, those are prime conditions for possible wildfires. What do people need to do to stay safe?
1: The first thing that people need to do to make sure that they are safe is making sure that they are staying aware and staying informed of the current conditions around them, making sure that they're signed up for their local emergency alert systems, they're following their county officials on social media, and then making sure they're watching the news for the weather, that they're aware if it's going to be hot, dry, or windy, maybe that's not the best day to go out and mow the lawn or cut hay. Making sure that you're staying aware of the current conditions will help you prevent a wildfire from starting.
0: Now, Laura, currently there are more than 140 counties in the state of Texas that are under outdoor burn bans.
1: Every single county in the state of Texas, so all 254 counties, the county burn ban orders are issued by each individual county judges or county commissioners court. Texas A&M Forest Service is not responsible for establishing or removing burn bans. We just provide a burn ban map as a source of information for the public to view daily. For more information on the current wildfire situation in the state of Texas, visit tfsweb.tamu.edu.
0: That is Laura Stevens. She is Public Information Officer with the Texas A&M Forest Service. I'm Tom Nicoletti for the Texas Farm Bureau Radio Network.
2: Two tick-borne diseases cause similar clinical signs in cattle. Dr. Bob Judd looks at both diseases.
3: Anaplasmosis and Theileria are both tick-borne diseases, and Drovers.com indicates for decades cattle producers in the South and Midwest were only concerned with anaplasmosis. Now, Dr. Craig Payne from the University of Missouri indicates cattle producers have to worry about a disease called Theileria that has similar clinical signs, including lethargy, decreased appetite, and anemia. To differentiate the diseases, a PCR test is required, and this is important because cattle with Theileria do not respond to treatment for anaplasmosis. Both diseases attack the animal's red blood cells, causing fever, lethargy, pale or yellow mucous membranes, reduced milk production, and weight loss. Both diseases can also cause abortion in pregnant cows, and cattle can become asymptomatic carriers of the disease that maintain the pathogen in the herds. However, anaplasmosis signs usually only occur in cattle over 2 years of age, while Theileria occurs in all ages of animals. As far as treatment, anaplasmosis is caused by a bacterium that is susceptible to tetracycline antibiotics, either as an injection or in the feed. Unfortunately, there is no treatment option for Theileriosis, as it is caused by a protozoan, not a bacterium, and there are no antibiotics approved for treatment in the United States. The only treatments are supportive care by minimizing stress, ensuring access to feed and water, and a blood transfusion in valuable animals. Medgene has produced a vaccine for Theileria that will be available this month, but the efficacy of the vaccine has not been established. The vaccine targets multiple tick species by aiming to reduce tick numbers, as the vaccine is for the ticks, not the protozoa. I'm Dr. Bob Judd, and this is the Texas Farm Bureau Radio Network.
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3: 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I'm Larry Marble with the Livestock Auction Market Report on Texas Ag Today.
4: We're on the line with Jim Wheeler from Atascos Livestock, Pleasanton, Texas. Jim, how'd everything go at the exchange this week?
5: Market was pretty good. Call it steady. Might have been a touch stronger. Packer cows were a little cheaper, though, this week, last week.
4: Walk the pens with us.
5: All right, 216 head, 110 heifers, 110 steers, 49 heifers, 43 cows, and 6 bulls. 2 to 3 weight steers, $5 to $6.50. Heifers were $4.50 to $6.05. 3 to 4 weight steers, $4.50 to $6. Heifers were $3.85 to $5.20. 4 to 5 weight steers, $3.75 to $4.85. Heifers was $3.40 to $4.25. 5 to 6 weight steers, $3.35 to $4.10. Heifers was $3.20 to $4.05. 6 to 7 weight steers, $3.20 to $3.60. Heifers were $2.85 to $4.00. 7 to 8 weight steers, $3 to $3.30. Heifers were $2.50 to $3.00. 8 to 9 weight steers, $2.60 to $2.90. Heifers were $2.10 to $2.70.
4: Good. What do they have on the cows?
5: I had $3.50 this week. I believe it was $3.58 last week. Best pack out brought $1.80. Had one little bull weighed $12.40, brought $2.05. Red cows sold anywhere $14.75 to $3,000. And we had one older pair that we ended up letting in the ring.
4: Well, tell everybody how to get a hold of you.
5: Reach us at 830-569-2516.
4: Jim, I appreciate the call. Thank you so much.
5: Thank you.
4: Bye-bye.
3: Thanks. Neighbor, thanks for joining me. I'm Larry Marble. This is the Texas Farm Bureau Radio Network. Walk in the pens. We'll see you tomorrow. Good day.
6: Cattle futures finished lower, feeling pressure from the Tyson Foods announcement that they're closing two of their beef plants and selling another. We finished lower but well off of the day's lows, with October live cattle down $1.17 to $18.87, December down $1.07 at $218.37. Feeder cattle finished lower, September down $2.65 at $334.55, October feeders down $3.37, $325.42. Cash-fed cattle market a bit slow this week. We've seen a big range in prices. 228 to 232 live. Dress prices have ranged from 360 to 370. Boxed beef was lower, with choice down $1.17, 374.73. Select down 13 cents, 349.11. The corn market has seen big volatility since Wednesday's very bullish WASDE report. We finished strongly higher to wrap up the trading week Friday, with September corn up 11, 459 a bushel, December up 11 and a quarter, 483 and a quarter. The Ukraine-Russia conflict continues to support wheat prices as the two sides continue to damage wheat export ports. September Kansas City wheat up 33 and a quarter, closing at 754 and a quarter. September Chicago wheat up 22 cents, closing at 674 and three quarters. Cotton higher on the new crop December. It was up 130 points, 84.80 cents. In the energy markets, September natural gas steady at 272. September West Texas crude oil up $1.10, 82.35 a barrel. The financial markets lower, with the Dow down 107 points, 53,732. The NASDAQ down 73, 26,729. With the S&P down 13, 7,785. Now, with a closer look at the energy and financial markets, here's economist Tim Snyder with Matador Economics in Dallas.
7: As we head toward the weekend, markets are leaving investors with more questions than answers. Retail sales disappointed this morning, falling 0.6% versus expectations of a slight gain. The University of Michigan consumer sentiment readings also disappointed, coming in at 51.0. Treasury yields are taking a breather after climbing much of the week, while equity markets retain surprisingly calm. The Dow mildly lower, with the S&P 500 and NASDAQ fractionally higher, but those aren't the numbers that I'm concerned about heading into the weekend. The big white elephant in the room remains the Middle East, specifically shipping through the Strait of Hormuz into Bab el-Mandeb Strait. Right now, different tracking sources are producing conflicting vessel and crude oil flow estimates. That means we simply don't have a sufficiently reliable picture of exactly how many ships or barrels of crude oil are successfully making passage through these critical waterways. And uncertainty like that is dangerous going into a weekend when markets can't immediately react. WTI and Brent are now positioned for a fourth consecutive weekly gain, and that pressure is reaching consumers. Here in Texas, retail gasoline prices rose dramatically this week, jumping between 40 and 50 cents per gallon. One bright spot comes from Y'all Street. The Texas Stock Exchange handled approximately 7.96 million shares on Thursday versus a recent average of 2.16. It's beginning to look like Y'all Street is as hot as the Texas summer. Yesterday, the weaker demand story out of OPEC and the International Energy Agency pushed oil prices lower. Overnight, the war pushed them right back up. And that may be the most frustrating reality in today's markets. Every time economics begins to relieve the pressure, geopolitics puts it right back on. Here's today's bottom line. Equities may look calm today, but crude oil, unreliable shipping data, and geopolitical uncertainty make this a weekend when investors should stay especially watchful. For the Texas Farm Bureau Radio Network, I'm economist Tim Snyder.
6: 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I'm Kerry Martin. 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

0: Hey, y'all, this is Post Malone. Back in 86, Stevie Ray Vaughan inspired Texans to take pride in ending roadside litter. That spirit lives on. Let's keep it going and do our part to keep Texas looking its best. I'm proud to take part in keeping Texas roads free from trash, because Don't Mess With Texas stands for one thing: keeping our state litter free. Let's keep it up.
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0: 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I sing it in the first person, of course, but it doesn't really... No, don't agree with that.
1: Handsome guys get girls that are pretty. Other guys make it because they're clever and witty. But the only love I ever got, I got out of pity. 'Cause I'm the ugliest man.

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1: Aye.

Good evening, Lockhart. It is 6:04 p.m. on Monday, August 17th, which means that it is the soft animal of your body with Kelly. I am excited to hang out with y'all for the next 56 minutes. I've got some fun music. What we just heard was UPS Brown from California-based rock band Mildred. That's a band my husband introduced me to. Because if he is listening right now, he'd be like, "Ugh, I told her about them." So there you go, honey. There's your your credit. Yeah, I really like that one. The lyrics at that last verse when he says, I noticed a photo on your wall of an orchard at dawn, farm dogs on the lawn, and a murder of crows in the fog, and an aged folding ladder drenched in dew, horses in pasture, morning moon. What a picture. That was off of their debut album, Fence Line, which came out in April of this year. So that's a fun one. Beyond that, I've got so many goodies for you today. I've got some bluegrass by way of Peter Rowan and Tony Rice. Got some classic Jonathan Richman, Billy Bragg Wilco, Smashing Pumpkins, because of course... a song from the Neighbor Totoro soundtrack, because of course. And my hyperfixation song of the moment, which is Indiana from Adrienne Lenker off of her 2014 self-released album. And I'm going to play it for you. So enjoy.

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a flirt, memory comes taunting. 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
1: So we started out that set of music there with Indiana from Adrian Linkar. And then we heard Dancing in the Club from MJ Lenderman. That is a cover of a band called This Is Lord.

0: Lorelei. And that's a fun one. And then, oh, I don't know if I said the name of the song, Dancing in the Club. It's a song called Dancing in the Club. And it's a cover by MJ Lenderman, original by This Is Lorelei. After that, we heard Bluegrass Legends, Peter Rowan and Tony Rice playing The Walls of Time, which is a tune originally written by Peter Rowan when he played in the Bluegrass Boys, excuse me, with Bill Monroe. And they are both just absolute masters of their craft. Totally insane. Tony Rice is totally insane at the guitar. Blows my mind. And then we heard That Summer Feeling from Jonathan Richman off of his fourth solo album that came out in 92. It's called I, Jonathan. And that was a solo album because he was the founding member of the Modern Lovers, which was a kind of a proto-punk band that turned kind of pop-punk, kind of lo-fi pop-punk as the years went by. But they started in 1970. So just kind of expansive over a lot of genres. Jonathan Richman is a baddie. A baddie. Well, today is exciting because we are in the middle of our summer signal booster. And that is something we're doing right now to raise funds for the studio to move to get a new antenna location, essentially a permanent antenna location here in Lockhart, which will cost money, obviously, which is why we're fundraising. But it will allow us to be bringing beautiful community-based radio to our gorgeous, perfect little town of Lockhart. It'll give us a broader reach as well with our antenna, which is exciting. More people who can listen and a stronger signal. So all very exciting stuff. We have a pit club where you can make a monthly donation to keep us on the air. We love our Pit Club members. Y'all are the best. If you are listening right now and you are not a Pit Club member, please consider joining. It's such an easy way to tell the world that you care about public radio and community radio and creating art and supporting music and supporting all of these beautiful things that we all love in life. If you do sign up, and you are not a current Pit Club member, you get a sick t-shirt. And then everyone will be like, dang, where'd you get that sick t-shirt? And you can be like really cool about it. Be like, oh, I like love public radio. Because nothing is hotter than someone who supports public radio. Just facts. Just absolute facts. Okay. Well, I've got a gorgeous little recorded clip about joining the Pit Club for our summer signal boost. So you're going to hear that. And then we're going to hear a little Billy Bragg and Wilco.
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0: Okay, I did play the wrong PSA, but I gave you all the important information, so lock that in. And we love the Gaslight Baker Theater. They're amazing. Here's Billy Bragg and Wilco, way over yonder in the minor key.

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That was Billy Corgan's Ode to Youth and Youth Slipping Away. 1979 is the year he was 12. So kind of a sort of a look back on what it feels like to be 12, because yowza, for me it's been a while. So that was 1979 by the Smashing Pumpkins off their 1995 album Melancholy and the Infinite Sadness. Before that, we heard If You Change from Brooklyn-based band Widow Speak. And that is off of their album Roses that came out just a couple months ago in June. And before that, we heard Way Over Yonder in the Minor Key from Billy Bragg and Wilco off of the very cool album slash project Mermaid Avenue. The first Mermaid Avenue came out in 98, and it was previously unheard, unrecorded on music lyrics from Woody Guthrie. And his daughter reached out to some artists, including Billy Bragg and the band Wilco. And so they recorded this album, Mermaid Avenue, of songs that was Woody Guthrie's lyrics with the music that they wrote and recorded, which is so cool. It's such a cool way to hear those songs, because, you know, like Woody Guthrie would have, you know, arranged them much differently. And you know that if they had written them, the lyrics would be much different. And gosh, isn't music cool? And if you love music, now is a great time to sponsor our incredible radio station here in Lockhart. We are doing our summer signal boost, and we've only got a couple more days on it, another 5 days, to raise money with the help of the city of Lockhart to move our antenna to a permanent location where it can reach more people, have a stronger signal, and really just amplify what we're doing here at KLKT. 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We also have Pat Stroka's got a new local news-based show as well. So just a lot of incredible programming. Currently we have over 30 different weekly programs that are all done by volunteers like me. And you can also, if you're interested in getting behind the mic, we have a new programmer orientation, and that's on September 17th at 7 p.m. at the studio. So tons of ways to get involved. Something that I love about living in Lockhart is how involved everybody is in supporting each other, in, you know, maybe a little gossip, a little tea. I just love that. I love how involved everyone is in bringing up, bringing our town to just be even cooler. So anyways, if you like to support beautiful things,
There's an easy way to do it, www.klkt.org, giant yellow donate button. Okay, well, I have got 10 more minutes, and I'm going to play some more music for y'all. Thanks for tuning in. I'm here every Monday from 6 to 7 p.m. This is The Soft Animal of Your Body with Kelly, where I play music that the soft animal of your body may or may not love, but my soft animal of my body, the soft animal of my body loves. So I hope you do as well. This is Young Man in America from Anais Mitchell off of the album Young Man in America that came out in 2012.

0: Well, that was obviously from My Neighbor Totoro. And if it's not obvious, you should definitely watch My Neighbor Totoro. Yeah, it's Alex agrees with me. It is an excellent Miyazaki film. And that was The Path of the Wind from Joe Hisaishi. I nailed that. And then before that, we heard Young Man in America from Anais Mitchell. Well, thanks for hanging out with me tonight. I hope you're all currently on your computers and on your phones, and you're all signing up to be Pit Club members. Woo! So I can be the best radio DJ ever. And I'm gathering all the money. Everyone's like, wow, give money because you heard me talk.
1: That's right.
0: And then we can spread our beautiful community radio vibes in the greater Lockhart area, and keep playing music for y'all. We've got a bunch of amazing programmers and programs here at the station, and one is coming up right now. As you know, we've got Go Back to California every Monday. Alex comes on after me from, I guess you go from 7 to 9. You're a two-hour show.
1: Oh, yeah.
0: Two-hour show. You're See how much crazy. Energy and work he puts in to making y'all happy?
1: Just need more money.
0: Just give us the money.
1: Give us the money.
0: Yeah, so he's got some cool tunes coming up here. And then after that, we've got Sacred Nano from 9 to 10. So y'all stick around. We got a bunch of goodies for y'all all night long.
1: Yeah, let's do it.
2: Beach blast!